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2: Albany weather.
3: Scattered showers and thunderstorms around this evening. Mostly cloudy. A little foggy again overnight tonight with a low in the low 70s. Tomorrow mostly cloudy. Good chance of showers and thunderstorms popping up throughout the day with a high of 86. Showers tomorrow night, low 71. More rain Sunday. I'm Georgia WeatherNet meteorologist KJ Allen.
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The Rolling Stones are rocking a hard place with Mud on Your 80s at 8 and a big block of classic rock for you. Hey, coming up 1 week from tonight, another Fridays on the Flint at Veterans Park Amphitheater. 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The theme is Arts, Eats, and Beats. 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

0: 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Rat Way Cool Jr. with Mud and a Big Block of Classic Rock for you. We heard that summer tune there from Brian Adams. Summer, well, coming up on Tuesday, that will be September. Oh, man, the new fall season is almost here, and September means a whole lot of lead for you. Happy September to you and yours. Led Zeppelin is a band so big, they get the entire month. That means you'll be hearing so much Led Zeppelin, which is cool. In fact, coming up September the 19th, that fantastic Led Zepp tribute band is coming to the municipal auditorium called Stairway to Zeppelin. Flint River Entertainment Complex and Rock 103 present Stairway to Zeppelin. What an amazing Led Zepp tribute band, and tickets are going fast, but we have tickets that you can win, too, if you feel lucky. 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Bon Jovi is coming up. Glenn Frey and Ozzy. 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

The National Weather Service in Tallahassee has issued a flash flood warning for northeastern Colquitt County in Georgia until 10:30 p.m. Eastern Daylight Time. At 8:59 p.m. Eastern Daylight Time, Doppler radar indicated thunderstorms producing heavy rain across the warned area. Flash flooding is ongoing or expected to begin shortly. Hazard: flash flooding caused by thunderstorms. Source: radar indicated. Impact: flash flooding of small creeks and streams, urban areas, highways, streets and underpasses, as well as other poor drainage and low-lying areas. Some locations that will experience flash flooding include Moultrie, Norman Park, Riverside, Pinnaboro, Cool Spring and Crossland. Turn around: don't drown when encountering flooded roads. Most flood deaths occur in vehicles. Repeating, a flash flood warning has been issued until 10:30 p.m. Eastern Daylight Time for the following county: Colquitt, Georgia. ...30 p.m.

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7: Albany weather.
8: Scattered showers and thunderstorms around this evening. Mostly cloudy, a little foggy again overnight tonight with a low in the low 70s. Tomorrow, mostly cloudy, good chance of showers and thunderstorms popping up throughout the day with a high of 86. Showers tomorrow night, low 71. More rain Sunday. I'm Georgia WeatherNet meteorologist KJ Allen.
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103, Albany's classic rock station. Van Halen, you really got me with Mud and a Big Block of classic rock for you. 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

0: 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The crew for you and girls, girls, girls with mud and a big block of classic rock. Bob Seger in that set. Now, Bob has a whole remastered, repurdied 20th anniversary edition of Face the Promise coming out September the 18th. New tunes, too. Come on, Bob. Let's do a tour as well. Hey, we have a very cool show coming to the Municipal Auditorium on September the 19th called Stairway to Zeppelin. That's one amazing Led Zepp tribute band. Tickets are going fast. Flint River Entertainment Complex and Rock 103 present Stairway to Zeppelin. But if you feel real lucky, you can win your way in too. 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Queen, Asia, Green Day, they're all coming up. And another big block of classic rock is on deck two from Rock 103.
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0: Albany weather. Scattered showers and thunderstorms around this evening. Mostly cloudy, a little foggy again overnight tonight with a low in the low 70s. Tomorrow, mostly cloudy. Good chance of showers and thunderstorms popping up throughout the day with a high of 86. Showers tomorrow night, low 71. More rain Sunday. I'm Georgia WeatherNet meteorologist KJ Allen.
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2: There's somebody drooling right now. 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
6: Albany weather.
7: Scattered showers and thunderstorms around this evening. Mostly cloudy, a little foggy again overnight tonight with a low in the low 70s. Tomorrow, mostly cloudy. Good chance of showers and thunderstorms popping up throughout the day with a high of 86. Showers tomorrow night, low 71. More rain Sunday. I'm Georgia WeatherNet meteorologist KJ Allen.
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3: 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Albany weather.
10: It's a cloudy morning in the low 70s. Cold front stall just to our north has plenty of moisture around. So we'll have passing showers throughout the day, mid-80s. Partly cloudy, a couple of showers, low 90s on Sunday. Sunshine, just an isolated shower Monday, low 90s. From the Georgia Weather Net, I'm meteorologist Jason Woolley.
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6: Albany weather.
7: It's a cloudy morning in the low 70s. Cold front stall just to our north has plenty of moisture around. So we'll have passing showers throughout the day, mid-80s. Partly cloudy, a couple of showers, low 90s on Sunday. Sunshine, just an isolated shower Monday, low 90s. From the Georgia Weather Net, I'm meteorologist Jason Woolley.
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8: It's a cloudy morning in the low 70s. Cold front stall just to our north has plenty of moisture around. So we'll have passing showers throughout the day, mid-80s. Partly cloudy, a couple of showers, low 90s on Sunday. Sunshine, just an isolated shower Monday, low 90s. From the Georgia Weather Net, I'm meteorologist Jason Woolley.
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8: Albany weather.
9: It's a cloudy morning in the low 70s. Cold front stall just to our north has plenty of moisture around. So we'll have passing showers throughout the day, mid-80s. Partly cloudy, a couple of showers, low 90s on Sunday. Sunshine, just an isolated shower Monday, low 90s. From the Georgia Weather Net, I'm meteorologist Jason Woolley.
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6: Mahoney, there is a place on this planet that you and I can both definitively say is the last place that we would ever want to be. And I'm not talking about some supermax prison. Let's say we remove actually being locked up out of the equation.
7: Uh-huh.
6: If we are free people like we are today, the last place that you would ever find either of us is at Burning Man.
7: Yeah, that's not my bag. I mean, hey, more power to you. But I like to be near infrastructure when I'm doing my psychedelics.
6: Yeah. Audrey, I wish I could say the same about you. If you were
8: being Burning Man girl?
6: If you were a single gal and you had some of your single girlfriends and they suggested going to Burning Man, I could see you doing it.
8: I would probably do it once.
6: Yeah.
8: Just for the experience, but then I would be so miserable and I would be so unfun to be around while I'm at Burning Man. Because one, I get the worst hangovers. Two, I do not like weather. Like I don't like being in the elements, so I don't like camping. I like to hike, but overnight staying.
7: But you want to go back to some place that's comfortable.
8: Glamping.
7: I want a bed.
6: Yes.
7: I want a large, comfortable mattress and bed where my head lays at
8: right.
7: night.
6: Not just like on drugs for 5 days straight, just going on a bender in the middle of a dry desert bed.
8: That has like dust storms and stuff, and you're having to like barter sex for pebbles and stuff. Like,
7: are you a penguin?
8: Like, I think so. That's how they like barter when you're there.
7: Well, yeah.
8: It's like a weird sense of community, but to
6: it's
8: just
6: a very strange, like Mad Max orgy.
8: I would like to put an asterisk in that. You could see me doing it probably for like the outfits and the photos.
6: Yes.
8: But I would promptly want to leave.
6: You would hate it, yeah.
7: Yeah, you're just there for the photos, and then you want to leave.
8: I want the experience for like a day, but then I want to leave, whatever.
7: The thing that, like, the thing that always annoys me, it's not even like, again, I just know too many people specifically who I'm annoyed with because they're annoying people.
6: That
7: so I have
6: Burning
7: a bad taste in my mouth. You're like, it's so enlightening. And I'm like, you are the stupidest person I know. Shut up about being enlightened because you did DMT and the desert.
6: So there are some beds at Burning Man. So, I mean, you guys are saying that, you know, you want a comfortable bed. There are some beds that we actually learned about last year because the orgy dome blew
7: away.
6: Over. Yeah.
7: And not figuratively, literally.
6: So it was a huge disaster last year because the weather did not cooperate. But good news, 2026 Burning Man, the orgy dome is back.
7: Oh, hell.
6: Yeah.
7: Thank goodness for all those
8: God.
7: Who participate.
6: I mean, I didn't know what I was expecting from the Orgy Dome when I saw it, but it was very disappointing. And I guess if you're like just going in there to have an orgy, maybe you're not that concerned with your surroundings. But it was like a bunch of blow-up air mattresses just on the ground in a weird circle, and you're like, eh.
8: So I saw something online that said, how does an orgy start? The response was just drugs.
6: Yeah.
8: I mean, because really.
7: You take a starter pistol like you're like at a track meet and go. And also, I like my orgies where there's, you know, indoor plumbing.
6: And towels.
7: Yeah.
8: Oh, God. And can you imagine? It probably feels like sandpaper because of all the dust.
6: Oh, God. A dusty orgy is the worst kind of orgy.
0: Dave and Mahoney. 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
3: Audrey was in tears over the loss of Dolly Parton, and understandably so.
4: Yeah, it was a really tough day. I was coming off of a crying hangover is how I felt. You know whenever, well, no, you don't. I'm in a room full of men. For the ladies listening, you know whenever you cry so hard, like the next day, just your face hurts? Anybody experienced that ever?
3: That's a thing?
4: Me either. Right. So, like, my face, like, hurts. Like, it hurts to, like, open my eyes. I cried so hard, and I just didn't know that that was going to come out of me. Like, I had no clue. I mean, I do cry over, like, strangers and, like, old men in the grocery store, so I guess that's shock to no one.
3: I did get it's on brand for you.
5: I got a couple messages from listeners who were, this one's from Gary. He said, please share this with Audrey. It's a, you know, it's a reel of Dolly Parton said, listening to her today as she struggled through the broadcast, broke my heart. Please give her a big hug tomorrow.
4: Aw, that was, you didn't hug me.
5: I didn't. You sure didn't.
4: I have fallen down on my wrist. You gave me a verbal hug. Yeah. That's what that was. I felt it. It was an internet hug.
3: Well, yesterday when we were out at the food bank, you know, we dedicated that, you know, day Dolly of service day. To Dolly. And I thought it was pretty cool, like, they actually put on some Dolly music while we were there packing boxes. Sure.
4: Working 9 to 5. I was cracking up laughing at everybody just kind of doing it to the boom, boom, boom, boom, boom, boom, boom, boom, boom. You're putting the H can in there.
3: Led
5: Zeppelin a little different, you know?
3: There's been so many different tributes to Dolly. And one thing that I got served, at least in my social media feeds, is Dolly Parton performing. But I didn't know that she had done some of these performances. Did you know that Dolly Parton did Motley Crue?
5: Yeah, she did a rock album. She's done like a Stairway to Heaven cover too, I believe.
3: Oh yeah, listen to this.

0: Awesome.
1: Well, what you guys don't
0: so good.
1: What you don't realize is that Dolly was the inspiration for hair metal in the 80s. I mean, if you look all of those bands, they all wish they had hair like Dolly.
0: Vince Neil is so jealous.
1: I don't blame him.
0: Another cover that she did that I had not heard before is she did 1994's Shine from Collective Soul.
1: Really?
0: Yeah.

0: over crying.
1: I'm sorry.
0: I just got over crying. And you know, I think because being raised in Alabama and, you know, it sounds, she just sounds like home.
1: Yeah.
0: You know, it's so, that was so good. I mean, I don't know if she has any more covers. Mahoney, you said she did an entire, like, rock cover album.
1: Oh, so.
0: I need to know where that's at.
1: The one that Mahoney called out because, you know, famously, Led Zeppelin does not love a lot of people covering Led Zeppelin.
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1: But they allowed Dolly to do it, and she did Stairway to Heaven.

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19: Weather. It's a cloudy morning in the low 70s. Cold front stall just to our north has plenty of moisture around. So we'll have passing showers throughout the day, mid-80s. Partly cloudy, a couple of showers, low 90s on Sunday. Sunshine, just an isolated shower Monday, low 90s. From the Georgia Weather Net, I'm meteorologist Jason Wollio.
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0: a special tribute edition of the Movie Quote Quiz, and Matt is joining us today to give it a crack. Tim Curry is one of those actors that I think that almost anyone you see and you go, oh, I know that guy. But if you say Tim Curry, I'd say it's like 50-50 as far as the population goes, knowing who he is and maybe being able to name all the movies that he was in. But Matt, that is your job today. Were you a Tim Curry fan?
1: For some of his movies, yeah.
0: Okay. Well, let's see if you can pull this off.
2: You're going to do great.
0: that's part of the challenge.
2: As an entire Tim Curry movie quote quiz, you'll do great.
0: These are all really all big right. movies, though. The first one here from 1985. Here we go.
3: Game's up, Scarlett. There are no more bullets left in that gun.
4: Oh, come on. You don't think I'm going to fall for that old trick?
3: It's not a trick. There was one shot at Mr. Body in the study, two for the chandelier, two at the lounge door, and one for the singing telegram.
4: That's not six.
3: 1 + 2 + 2 + 1.
4: There was only one shot that got the chandelier. That's 1 + 2 + 1 + 1.
3: Even if you were right, that would be 1 + 1 + 2 + 1, not 1 + 2 + 1 + 1.
4: Okay, fine. 1 + 2 + 1.
0: All right. Do you know it, Matt?
1: That is Wadsworth from Clue.
0: That is correct.
5: And if you have never had a chance to see that movie or share that movie with somebody you love, do it.
2: That's your favorite movie, isn't it?
5: It was my favorite movie as a kid. Still, I make my wife watch it at least once a year, much to her chagrin.
2: Your annual Clue date?
0: Sit down.
2: Or I will hit you in the head with a club in the living room.
5: You look at the cast on that now, and
0: I will be the murderer.
2: Yeah, stellar cast.
0: I mean, Christopher Lloyd in that as well.
5: Yeah. So good. I had such a crush on and Madeline Kahn.
0: Okay.
5: Yes.
0: All right, on to 1975, cult classic here.
6: So, come up to the lab and see what's on the slab. I see you shiver with anticipation.
1: Uh-oh, what happened?
6: But maybe the rain is really to blame. So I'll remove the cause. But not the symptom.
0: And scene. All right, over to you, Matt. What is it?
1: Dr. Frankenfurter from Rocky Horror Picture Show, the best midnight movie.
0: You say that you're not a Tim Curry fan. You know the name of all of his characters that he's played. Well done.
2: Yeah, what's up with that? What's
0: you're
2: up with that?
0: Great.
2: Phony.
0: You're a liar.
2: Liar.
5: You know what? Better to under promise and over deliver.
2: Yeah, I would agree with that.
0: Okay, so here we go on to number three. We'll be impressed if you can name the name of this character.
7: Hold it right there. This is the concierge, sir. I knew it was you. I could smell you getting off the elevator. You was here last night, too, wasn't you?
8: Yes, sir. I was.
7: You was here, and you was smooching with my brother.
8: I'm afraid you're mistaken, sir.
0: And scene. All right, over to you, Matt. Do you know it?
1: That is the uncompromising Mr. Hector in Home Alone 2.
0: That is right.
2: Bro, what? What the heck?
0: You liar. Is it?
2: You're like the... No, are you the,
0: are you
2: the
0: part
2: starter
0: of the
2: fan club?
1: I'm a huge fan.
0: A huge fan indeed. All right, let's see if you can go 4 for 4.
9: Hi, Georgie. Aren't you going to say hello? Don't you want a balloon?
10: I'm not supposed to take stuff from strangers. My dad said so.
9: Very wise of your dad, Georgie. Very wise indeed.
0: And final one.
2: Oh, my God. I didn't know he was that character.
0: You've already won the game, but can you go 4 for 4?
1: I probably cannot.
0: Really?
1: I'm not familiar with that one. Is that... I know he played Gomez in Adam's Family, but that's kind of where I'm leaning. But
2: no, it's another horror film classic for sure.
0: It all floats down here.
1: Well, you say classic.
5: This is a classic. This movie probably gave nightmares and created phobias for a good portion of kids who saw this movie.
1: Really? It's not the Muppet movie.
5: That did give me generational trauma as well. Muppet Treasure Island.
2: Bro,
5: I love
2: you are funny. That is...
1: Is that Pennywise?
0: It is Pennywise. Yeah. There you go. It's 1990.
2: Oh, that is so funny. It's not the Muppet movie.
0: Solid guess, though. Solid guess.
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1: Mahoney, I'm coming to you on this one as you are the fast food king. 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So over the years, you and I have talked a lot about your favorite fast food, and it does change a decent amount. And part of that's because some of the things that McDonald's, the OG, if you will, introduces does lure you back in. Mm-hmm. You were a huge fan of the Big Arch there for a long time. With the
2: Chicken McCrispy strips, mm-hmm. those were top tier. And then most recently, which is now gone, the old fried apple pie, the OG from the 80s.
1: Yeah. But one fast food restaurant that we ate at a lot, both of us as kids, was Wendy's, and it's fallen off just so much over the years.
2: Wendy's in the 90s, I feel like, and even into the early 2000s, was top tier.
1: It felt like an elevated fast food experience.
2: It did. Yeah. And, it was a little bit more expensive than McDonald's mm-hmm. at the time, but not much. But it felt like the burgers were higher quality, the service was better, and the overall experience was like you said, a more elevated experience, considering like the interiors of Wendy's always felt like,
1: is that a sunroom they have?
2: Yeah. Is that carpet?
1: I mean, I remember when, my parents would tell us we were going to Wendy's after church, and it would feel like, ooh, must be a special day. Are we celebrating something?
2: Yeah.
1: They had a salad bar with all the little peppermint patties that you can mm-hmm. take, little candies. But the one of the big problems, like we said, has been the food quality at Wendy's. And the new CEO, Bob Wright, said the chain let their food quality slip while focusing too heavily on cost savings and promotions. So he took over just in May of this year. And it's interesting that he's taking the same approach as the new CEO of Burger King, where they're just coming out and being like, we screwed up. Like, we just totally screwed up. And I feel like you have to do that in order, because Burger King can introduce, whatever sort of clever little mascot or slogan or whatever they want again. No, you just have to, own it. Like, hey, guys, we understand you've probably been coming here for years, and over the years you've realized that the food quality has slipped quite a bit. We just have to own that and deal with it.
2: Well, the problem is, I think, because fast food can be done incredibly well, and I think there are several instances that speak to that. Chick-fil-A is privately owned and has done incredibly well. The Chick-fil-A's are really good. Mm-hmm. In-N-Out is very reasonably priced, and their quality has not slipped, in decades since I started eating there for the first time as well. But, Wendy's, again, man, you're looking at a publicly traded company.
1: And it's a five-alarm fire from that perspective, because the chain has lost about half of its stock market value in 2 years.
2: Yeah.
1: And so they said, here is the five-point plan. Food quality, value, restaurant operations, store upgrades, and then digital sales.
3: Hey, you brought up Chick-fil-A and In-N-Out. I almost don't even view them as fast food in the right of what I envision fast food to be. They've kind of created their own market.
2: But what they do is fast food, though. I mean, so it's done.
3: Yes,
2: it's
3: but
2: food
3: I'm just saying
2: done
3: it's
2: fast at a reasonable price. And on top of that, they pay their people living wages.
1: Right.
2: And, so maybe instead of trying to get to the absolute bottom dollar of the cheapest thing we can do with the food and the labor and everything else, I don't know, maybe pay people a good quality wage and provide a good quality product, and your sales will go through the roof like those places.
3: Spoken like a politician.
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2: The Super Stupid Spelling Bee.
3: I don't know why we continue to do this, because we just frankly embarrass ourselves. But we've had three people call in, and each of them has selected one of us to play on their behalf. Dale called in first and chose you, Audrey, and makes sense. I mean, back-to-back victories. And then Brody called in second, and he chose me to play for him. And then Adam called in and got stuck with you, Mahoney.
4: Mm-hmm.
3: So, Bossy Rossi is going to be commandeering this game once again. What level of words are we spelling today?
4: We went back to the 6th grade words, Dave.
3: We went back, huh?
4: Yeah, I had to go ahead and...
5: You've been held back, Dave.
4: Yeah, you've been held back one year. I went and found Thomas Starr King Middle School in Los Angeles.
3: Okay.
4: And this is from an actual 6th grade spelling bee.
3: All right, well, since Audrey is the reigning champion, she gets to go first. 6th grade words. Let's see how we do.
4: All right, Audrey. Your first word is pamphlet.
3: Ooh.
6: P-A-M-P-H-L-E-T, pamphlet.
4: That is correct.
3: Nicely done.
4: Dave, you're up?
3: Yeah.
4: All right. Your first word is rhythm.
3: Oh, my God.
5: There you go.
3: I'm out. I always misspell this word.
6: Me too, man.
3: I cannot spell rhythm to save my life.
6: That and diarrhea.
4: I have no rhythm.
3: I have no rhythm, but I do have diarrhea.
6: This and is I the worst know how to spell neither.
3: Oh, my God. Is it R-H-Y-T-H-M?
4: That is correct.
3: Really?
6: Whoa!
4: Pulled it out.
3: Wow. Okay. That was just a shot in the dark.
5: Yeah, very unlike Dave.
3: Don't generally pull it out. Uh-huh. 4 kids.
4: All right, Mahoney.
5: What do we got?
4: Round one, your word is knowledge.
5: K-N-O-W-L-E-D-G-E.
4: You got it.
3: Wow.
6: Look at us.
4: With confidence.
3: Flying through.
4: Yeah, all right. Audrey, round two, your word is scissors.
3: I bet you know that one.
6: No, I don't. That, rhythm, diarrhea. No idea. Okay, so scissors and vacuum as well. Yeah. Pretty tough.
3: Why is there so many U's?
6: So, scissors.
5: We're supposed to be spelling it.
6: Where's the C, you know? Where does that go?
3: Well, in this case, all right. Top of the seat. Right.
5: Somebody.
4: This is a middle school spelling bee. We've over-sexualized.
6: Okay, I'm just going to go for it. Exactly. Okay, just really confused here. Really, I'm not confident in this at all.
3: Try for it.
6: S-C-I-S-S-O-R. Is it plural? S on the end? Yeah, scissors.
4: Yeah, we'll give it to you.
6: Okay.
4: All right, Dave, your second word is hypnotize.
3: Oof. H-Y-P-N-O-T-I-Z-E.
4: That is correct.
5: Hypnotize. He just knows it from the song.
3: Yeah, me and Biggie.
4: Yeah. All right, Mahoney, your second word is anonymous.
5: Oh, come on.
3: Good luck.
5: A-N-N-O-N-Y-M-O-U-S.
4: Too many N's in there.
3: Yeah, you added an extra N. Otherwise, I think you were right. But you want to apologize to Adam here?
5: Adam, you didn't pick me, so I don't feel bad. Sorry, bro. Call in earlier next time.
7: I had high expectations.
5: Yeah. Call in earlier next time.
3: You had appropriate level expectations. Thank you for calling.
4: All right, Audrey.
6: Yes.
4: Round three, your word, pomegranate.
6: Pomegranate. Is it A-T-E? No. Oh, God, I hate this fruit. I don't even eat it. Palm, P-O-M. Is this a phonetic? Pomegranate. P-O-M-A-G-R-A. N. A-T.
4: You already got it wrong.
6: Oh, really?
3: Okay.
6: What?
3: All right.
4: We're out of over misery there.
6: P-O-M? Wait, how did I?
4: It's P-O-M-E-G-R-A-N-A-T-E.
6: Oh, pomegranate? Okay. Yeah. Okay. Weird. Yeah, I hate that fruit. Never have spelled it in my life because I've never asked for it.
3: Okay, so I can win it here if I get this one correct. If not, we're going to sudden death.
4: You can, and I don't think you will. Dave, your word is nuisance.
3: N-U-I... S-A-N-C-E. Nuisance.
4: You son of a bitch. You got it.
6: Great job.
5: That's how you spell nuisance.
6: Never. Never would have guessed that.
5: Never in my name.
3: Surrounded by them, so I know how to spell it. Audrey, would you like to apologize to Dale, who chose you first?
6: Dale, I am so sorry for not knowing how to spell the word pomegranate. You spell it.
7: That's all right. I'm right there with you.
6: Yeah. I was going to say, you spell it. Yes. You spell pomegranate. Dave, you spell pomegranate.
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2: Can you sue your employer and still be able to work for that company? It's really interesting, this whole thing with John Gruden, because we talked about this a lot over the years, Audrey. He's involved in this massive lawsuit against the NFL. And if you're not familiar with how this all went down, he was the head coach for the Raiders, and he got railroaded because they were doing an investigation into, at the time, the Washington Redskins, and they found some inappropriate emails that he had sent when he was coaching, but when he was a commentator for ESPN. And so this huge lawsuit has been going on, and they've been trying to, like, get it out of courts and everything else the NFL has, and the judges keep saying, no, like, this needs to be seen out. But John Gruden has been actively talking about getting back into the booth, and instead of doing color commentary like he did for ESPN, doing play-by-play, which I thought was really interesting, this past weekend, he actually did it. I'm like, do you think that they would allow us to work for this radio station if we were suing the company?
3: Well, but are you working, I mean, technically, adjacently, I guess you'd be working for the NFL, but not. You're working for the broadcast company who is in turn talking about the sport that left you behind.
2: Yeah, it just seems strange that the NFL would let him anywhere near the NFL, and especially with a microphone in his face when he is actively suing them.
3: Does he have a problem with the players?
2: No.
3: Because that's what he's commentating on.
2: He was talking about how much he loves Baker Mayfield.
4: Just the backup. I want to reiterate that Chris Myers will be back next week, but I'm really fired up.
5: This is
4: going to
5: be one heck of a game. Chris is doing some other work for another network, but I needed a guy to sit next to me that knows football, and there's no better man that is a Ring of Honor winner, a Super Bowl champion, and the most winningest coach in Bucs history. So, John, you've had a lot of quarterbacks in your career. We get to see Baker Mayfield tonight. What do you love about this kid?
4: I love a quarterback that can make plays with his arm. He can beat you with his legs, his mind. But when you watch the film, Baker Mayfield can beat you with his heart, man. A couple years ago, third and long, backed up late in the game. Division title's on the line. Look at him take off and sell out for the Tampa Bay Buccaneers. This is stuff you can't coach. That's the winning edge of Baker Mayfield.
3: What the hell? He's just amazing.
2: He's so good. Because John Gruden is so passionate about football. Like, he loves it. It's his whole life.
3: Well, I mean, I feel like anybody who reaches a NFL head coach stature, you have to pretty into it. Yeah. I mean, like, could you imagine being the wife of someone who was just, like, all of that and just...
2: disinterested.
3: Just chose to do that instead of hanging out with you?
2: Robert joining us today to talk about John Gruden being back in the booth. What's going on, man?
6: Hey, I'm not a big football fan in the most, but when you talk about this guy, he's suing a company. He's suing a corporation.
2: Mm-hmm.
6: The NFL has become a big organization over the years.
2: Right.
6: And it's not like he's trying to sue ABC, NBC, or one of those, and then trying to get back with that company to be a commentator for that company. He loves the game. He loves the sport. He wants to be able to have his opinion and comment on the players that are playing right now in the NFL. And it'd be kind of like, as lame as it sounds, be like Alice Cooper wanting to sue a record company, but, you know, he's on the radio playing everybody else's music. He loves music.
2: Yeah, and I mean, I think John Gruden is very well suited to be in the booth. I mean, we just heard that clip. Like, he sounds great as a play-by-play guy. It's just interesting that the NFL would allow him anywhere near their product, considering, like you said, how big and powerful of a corporation they are.
3: And the lawsuit is active.
2: Yes, still actively
3: suing. It's an active lawsuit.
2: Yeah.
3: Maybe they're taking a page out of Vince McMahon's book. Is that his name? No, yeah. Vince McMahon, right?
2: Yeah, the WWE? Even if you hate him type thing.
3: Yeah, like the business. Like, if you can make me money, I don't care what bad blood we may have.
2: Interesting.
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10: Albany weather.
11: Cloudy skies today. A few showers and thunderstorms will be developing as we head toward the midday hours. High around 88. Scattered showers tonight. Low around 72. Tomorrow partly sunny. Showers and thunderstorms back in the afternoon. High in the low 90s. Mid-90s on Monday. I'm Georgia WeatherNet meteorologist KJ Allen.
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1: They may not have money to feed their family, but they have enough for a pack of Pall Malls and a Powerball ticket.
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3: So we'll start today's Redneck Report with a story about back to school. We all know that going back to school for the kids and for the parents can be rather stressful. There's a lot of stuff going on, plenty of things that you have to worry about, and that's mixed in with all of the normal stuff that happens in everyday life. Well, in this case, this mom, who's pretty young, she's 26 years old, she wanted to set a good example for her child. So she, I guess, had forgotten a backpack somewhere. I don't know if the kid forgot it or she forgot it or whatever it was, but she went to the school in order to get said backpack, and when she went to go into the school, they stopped her and they said, "I'm sorry, ma'am, we don't actually allow any parents into the school during the first week, and that's a safety precaution sort of thing. You know, we're just learning all the faces, and for week number one, no parents are allowed in the school. We'll get the backpack for you." And then she decided to punch the teacher in the face numerous times, which is going to make it weird for your kid going back to school. The principal gets called to the scene, tries to de-escalate things, obviously very dramatic already. You've got this mom who's socking up this teacher, punched her multiple times in the face. And then Lenisa, which is her name, she also decided, "I shall punch the principal."
4: Put her in the ring. Put her in the octagon, man. I mean, let's see what she can do. Let's put her on some roids. Let's give her some performance-enhancing drugs. And let's get this girl a UFC contract. What do you mean you're just punching people in the face? Like, act accordingly, lady. tighten up. It's over a backpack, okay? I mean, for real. You're going to get it when you get it. Chill out.
3: So, I don't know about you, Audrey, but one thing that just turns me on is taxes.
4: I don't want to know what turns you on, actually. And if it's taxes, that checks out.
3: It is taxes. Spreadsheets, numbers.
4: Oh, you Zoom-loving, denim-wearing mother lover.
3: Is that Microsoft Excel you're wearing?
4: Oh, God. Email? I love emails.
3: It's called a spreadsheet for a reason.
4: Your accountant is on call all the time just to whisper sweet numbers in your ears.
3: Say deduction again. Slower this time.
4: Audit. Okay, so what's going on with that?
3: So this guy whose name is Brandon Bennett was arrested in Florida after deputies alleged that they caught him going to town on himself in his vehicle outside of a tax collector's office. The sheriff sergeant actually witnessed him in the driver's seat with his pants unzipped going to town, and they instructed him to stop and get out of the vehicle. According to the sheriff's account, he initially refused to get out and had to be assisted by the deputies. And when they found the contents of his vehicle, it included Astroglide. So this guy was like,
4: he was getting prepared.
3: Ready for it. He's in the cup holder.
4: May I ask a thing about a man's willy real quick?
3: Yeah.
4: So I know that there's the whole Jergens, you're jerking with your Jergens thing.
3: Yeah.
4: Astroglide, not too slippery, huh?
3: It feels like it would be a little bit excessive. I thought
4: it would be kind of like a Looney Tunes thing when your feet are slipping all over. I don't feel like that. I feel like it's a little too
3: effective.
4: Too effective.
3: Like they open the car door.
4: You need somewhere in the middle.
3: Slides right out.
4: Yes.
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2: So I'm not here to victim blame necessarily, but if you're a 21-year-old man and you go to a Chuck E. Cheese and some guy that works there who is underage, he's not even 18 years old yet, steals your chick, that's kind of on you.
3: Dude, if Chuck E. Cheese steals your chick, the guy, the kid dressed up as Chuck E. Cheese steals your chick, that's on you, man. That's just how the law of the wild works.
2: Are we sure that he was actually the guy dressed up as Chuck E. Cheese?
3: I think that's what his job there was at
2: really?
3: Chuck E. Cheese, yes.
2: Because it just says in this article that he was working at the place.
3: But I believe he was dressed as Charles Entertainment Cheese.
2: Even funnier, but that is now the second major story that we've had about Charles Entertainment Cheese getting into some trouble while in costume. The other guy got arrested.
3: So this dude rolls up to his work. Why?
2: Because he was upset. So I guess this guy, the kid who worked at Chuck E. Cheese, had previously dated this guy's girlfriend.
3: Uh-huh.
2: And he was so angry that he had, you know, previously been with his girl that he decided, I'm going to fight this kid who works at Chuck E. Cheese. And now, after he physically assaulted him, grabbed him from behind, dragged him to the ground, led to a physical fight, even, again, funnier if he's got the rat costume on. He's now facing child abuse-related charges stemming from the alleged attack.
3: Yeah.
2: And, again, you know, this kid's at work, and this dude rolls up in there all jealous because his girl used to date this guy.
3: Imagine that's the, you know, you're mad at the guy who works at Chuck E. Cheese that your girlfriend used to date, and you're going to roll up there and assault him. See, here's the problem, though. You do that. You know, you don't drag him to the floor. You take it to the ball pit because any sort of mayhem and fighting
2: is
3: legal in the ball pit. You know, if you're fighting in the ball pit, all bets are off. That's kind of like the demilitarized zone.
2: Well, to give you an idea of just how trashy all of this is, so the 21-year-old who did the attacking, he actually has a child with this girl who's okay. In the middle of all of this. And now she, I guess, is supposedly pregnant with another child, and the teenage boy is the kid who is the father of the new child.
3: Oh, so yeah. He took her to the ball pit.
2: She's been to all of them, apparently. I guess the guy, the 21-year-old, has been arrested earlier in 2026 on some domestic violence stuff as well. So he's a pretty bad guy.
3: Yeah.
2: And all sort of think, okay, I'm mad now because this dude, you know, he's hooking up with me. He stole my girl to go and, like, beat him up inside of a Chuck E. Cheese.
3: If you break up the fight while they're fighting at Chuck E. Cheese, do you think you get extra tickets?
2: You get the mouse head.
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2: Going number two at work can be very complicated, at least for somebody like me. And the other day, we encountered a mystery. There was a man inside of the bathroom early in the morning going number two and for whatever reason had one shoe off. And that's why, that's just one of the many reasons why I don't like to go number two at work. But, of course, some people called in to the voicemail after we shared that story about the mystery one-shoed man taking a poop at work. And they were sharing some of the experiences they've had with different businesses and trying to use the bathroom there. And listen to this.
3: I saw the funniest thing today at a public bathroom in an office. So, I mean, whatever you want to refer to that as. Anyways, on the door, it was either like double-sided sticky tape, a kitchen timer, the basic ones that you can rotate and it clicks. You can set like 1 or 2 minutes or like 60 minutes on it. And there was writing on the timer saying smell timer. So depending on how nasty your crap was, you can set the timer to warn people that's how long they should stay out of the bathroom. It goes right back to the reference of the movie Friday.
4: Don't go in there for about 35, 45 minutes.
3: That's what I remember anyways. Anyways, I dare like Audrey or Mahoney to do that. I know Dave won't. Anyways, love you guys. Bye.
5: Message deleted.
6: I'm the fastest pooper in the SEC. You don't have to worry about me. I'm in and out. I'm still. Yeah, I mean, yeah. I don't know about all foom, but I mean, like, maybe like a pebble. I'm rap. I'm like a rabbit over here. Yeah, man. So, I mean, you don't have to worry about me. I don't need a timer. But I don't think Mahoney, have you ever gone a deuce in the new building?
7: Yeah, but luckily I've had some stomach issues over the last couple of years, you know, that have bubbled up once or twice.
6: I mean, I think that if you are able to poop while we are on air, you're fast.
7: Yeah, I mean, at work, we're not dilly-dallying in there. But I will say, rather than a timer, why don't we just get, like, an air freshener. I feel like that.
6: No, because then men like you and women like you with that thought, and then it just turns into like wisteria jasmine poop.
7: Why don't we get like orange?
2: We worked
7: at a station that had an orange, like orange scented bathroom cleanser or something, and I thought that was lovely. Like, I mean, it's not that fake, you know, White Barn Candle Company or Bath and Body Works, just fake ass cinnamon smell.
2: One more story about having to go, this time on a company trip.
8: Hey guys, just had a funny poop story to share with you. My old job had a corporate bonding trip. They'd send us out somewhere to have a little vacation for 3 days. And first one I went on was in San Antonio, Texas. First night we went out, everyone was having drinks, eating food. All I had was 6 to 12 fried shrimp and maybe a couple fries. And I thought everything was cool. They invited me up to one of the girls' rooms to have a little, you know, never have I ever, and just a little chat and everything, kind of hang out and chill. And went up there. Everything was cool. And before the games really started, I felt it. It's about to go down. So I told one of the girls there, I just got to go back to my room really quick. I'll be right back. Got to use the bathroom. So, no, it's fine. You can use it here. Okay, whatever you say. Went to use the bathroom, and it was horrendous. Oh, my God. I tried to turn on a fan and flush it 2 or 3 times. Didn't help. Snuck out there, and about 10, 15 minutes later, someone was like, oh, who blew up the bathroom? And the girl that was like, you should stay here and use it, had my back and was like, look, we don't call people out for that. And I was like, oh, my God. But years later, I ran into the girl who had to sleep in that room. And I just straight up told her, hey, I was the one that blew up your bathroom in San Antonio. She kind of laughed off and probably forgot about it. But now she'll never forget about me. Have a great day.
5: Message
7: I feel like
5: deleted.
7: That's one of those things you just take with you to the grave. Because once you, like, tell somebody you were the one who caused that kind of mayhem, you were always that guy.
6: You're walking around there thinking you're going to sleep with someone and you, because you're playing now, never have I ever. Meanwhile, you're walking around with a dirty butt.
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6: Wow. A morning show that actually plays music and makes me laugh.
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5: Karen is joining us today with a family secret. What's going on, Karen?
6: So when I was 18, I accidentally found out that my stepfather was not my sister's biological father. They had just put his name on her birth certificate, and I was not able to tell her the truth until we were almost 50 years old.
5: Okay, so how did you accidentally discover this?
6: My uncle knew, and he was visiting us, and he let the secret out to me.
7: Was his uncle drunk?
6: No, he wasn't drunk. He just didn't like my stepdad.
7: Oh, so he just wanted to air out the dirty laundry? That
5: wow,
7: wasn't
5: that's
7: even his
5: messed
7: laundry
5: up.
7: To
5: that's
7: air.
5: Messed up, man. That's not his secret to share.
6: He did, and then he was banned from our family. My mother disowned him, and I kept the secret for many, many years.
7: Well, let me ask this too. Was your stepdad kind of bad, dude? Like, what?
6: Oh,
7: was
6: he was a terrible person. Nah. Yeah, he was a terrible person.
5: Did your stepdad know that your sister was not his?
6: He did.
5: He did.
6: He did know.
5: Okay.
6: He did know.
5: And did you ever have a talk with your mom? Like, did you guys figure out who the biological dad was and how that all came to be?
6: My mom would never tell us the truth, but I spent probably, that's why I didn't tell my sister for many years, because I was trying to find the truth myself before I told her. And it took me probably 10, 15 years to find him. It wasn't until we did some ancestry and some genealogy that we were able to find him. Sadly, he had already passed, but we were estranged from our mother for many years for
5: did
6: keeping
5: the
6: secret.
5: Did you ever, like, put the pieces together, though? So mom would never talk about it. You find out who the biological dad is, but he's already passed away. Did you kind of put the pieces together? Like, did they work together?
7: These pieces together. Tell me if I'm right. She had a baby and then met this guy, and she was probably already pregnant, and this guy was like, that's my baby. And then they just pretended like they were going to have this baby together.
5: Hmm.
6: No, well, I was 2 at the time, and my mom was divorced.
5: Uh-huh.
6: So she got pregnant with my sister and then met my stepdad.
7: That's what
6: so
7: I just said.
6: I wasn't sure where the, because there was a mystery man in there somewhere. So we never were able to get my mom to tell the truth of whether it was a one night thing or if it was a relationship.
7: Yeah, because normally people, if they're kind of like crummy, if they're crummy dudes, they almost like don't like the thought of that, like, as much as they're like, well, that is mine, that's my kid, they also hold so much resentment that it's not their kid.
5: Right, yeah.
7: You know what I mean? Like,
5: okay,
7: oh,
5: so
7: my God, you were with another person before me?
5: How is that possible?
6: Like, yeah.
7: Meanwhile, you have a whole child.
5: Let me ask you an important question here. So you kept this secret from your sister for about 30 years, and then when you did finally tell her, what was her reaction? Was she mad at you?
6: Not exactly. So she found out in a roundabout way, because I had confided in her best friend that I was trying to find her father, and the secret lasted about 2 days, and her best friend told her. So
7: you knew that was going to happen to her, or she wouldn't have confided.
6: I think I did, yeah, because they've been best friends since they were like 6.
7: She's like, girl, yo, so, daddy is your daddy.
6: Yeah, so my sister called me, and she's just like, Karen, I know. And I'm like, what? She's like, I know. And I'm like, oh, I'm sorry, what? And I'm shaking. And she's like, I'm not mad. It just validated her lifelong feelings, because she had always felt that way and had literally asked my parents if she was adopted, and they lied, and they just lied.
5: Wow. So
7: I always wonder, too, like, if you are a child of, like, a pretend child of a parent, right? Because we've had a lot of stories where, you know, people have had children shipped over from war-torn countries on boats of politicians. You know, what if you just don't look like the rest of your family?
5: Yeah, did she look like?
6: Yeah, well, it wasn't so much. Yes, she was a towhead, big blue eyes. She didn't look like us, but it was more, according to her, how she felt.
7: On her insides.
6: She was a middle child, and she felt, she just felt disconnected from my mom.
7: Yeah, man, but middle childs always do be feeling like that, though.
5: As a middle child myself.
7: I just don't belong.
6: It was very extreme.
5: I know I'm not the favorite.
6: I remember,
7: I know my dad doesn't like me.
6: No, actually, she was the favorite.
5: She was.
7: And she was still dramatic. Yeah. That is the most only child thing ever. Middle child thing ever. And only child.
5: Wow. So she was not upset with you for keeping the secret for that long. That's interesting.
6: No, because, yeah, well, I told her the circumstance why I had kept the secret. I mean, our stepdad was a malignant narcissist, so I was threatened to not tell the truth, but she totally understood, and she
7: he knew that you knew and forced you to keep the family secret.
5: You know what? It really does help your case, Karen, that he was such a bad guy. Like, if he was a great guy and she'd just gone through life thinking that he was her real dad and not the case, but if he's a giant piece of shit, then you're like, well, good.
7: Yeah,
5: I'm glad that I'm not his daughter. Yeah.
6: Well, that's kind of how she felt. She was just like, thank goodness. I always knew I wasn't biologically his, and I'm so glad. She was just relieved.
5: Wow.
6: And wasn't angry with me at all.
5: What a great family secret. Thank you for sharing it today.
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23: Albany weather.
24: Cloudy skies today. A few showers and thunderstorms will be developing as we head toward the midday hours. High around 88. Scattered showers tonight. Low around 72. Tomorrow partly sunny. Showers and thunderstorms back in the afternoon. High in the low 90s. Mid-90s on Monday. I'm Georgia WeatherNet meteorologist KJ Allen.
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2: 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Okay, so let me explain. There is a guy who's been very public about this, Audrey. His name is Michael Phillips. He is 38 years old. He is from North Carolina, and he claims to have the world's smallest wiener. And actually underwent some medical procedures to enlarge it. And you're going, okay, well, I mean, I understand if you have the world's smallest wiener, why you'd want it enlarged. But it's not just to satisfy his lover, whoever that may be, or even to be able to satisfy himself. It's so small that he can't even go to the bathroom because he can't grab it. It's almost like a belly button, like an any belly button, to the point where he has to wear diapers in order to just go number one.
3: Was that something that is genetic, or was that something was like happened during birth?
2: I just know everything went wrong. Like, I don't know if this is like birth. He was just, you know, it's not a birth defect as far as I know. He just happens to have the smallest one ever. It reportedly measures 0.38 inches, third of an inch. Yeah. So he did set up a GoFundMe. And what do you suppose? Because I was kind of surprised when I saw this number. He did a GoFundMe because he was getting some medical procedures done, and they were basically using filler, which is what they do, I guess, if you're going to get, in some cases, for like more enlargement down there. They'll use like filler that people use. It does wear off, so you have to go get refilled within, you know, 6 months or however long it takes. But he set up a GoFundMe because, you know, people had obviously gravitated towards the story. They're like, wow, a third of an inch, that is ridiculous. We want to help out. But I was kind of surprised the amount that was raised. What do you think was raised when this story hit not just national but international news?
3: I mean, I'm going to say that it's under what you're thinking. I'm going to say that it was probably like $25,000.
2: $4,000.
3: Wow.
2: Which doesn't seem like nearly enough sympathy for this poor guy.
3: No, man.
2: Because, I mean, he had been on, like, news programs talking about it. He had been, you know, like, kind of all over the place. They think that they have solved it enough where it'll at least be somewhat functional for him, meaning that he doesn't have to wear a diaper so he can just go number one. But right now, that's just not the case. They use the filler, but it's going to be a little while until, I guess, the swelling goes down.
3: Well, so
2: before you can really tell whether or not it's going to be more functional for
3: I him. Feel like that should be an insurance claim. I feel like you should be talking with your insurance about that. Because if you're having to pee your pants because you can't go pee.
2: Yeah.
3: Yeah, you should be talking to some people. Be contacting your insurance.
2: Would the answer be to pee your pants wearing a diaper, or would it just be to like sit down like a girl pees?
4: Yeah, I feel like we're getting kind of duped here. I mean, like, I get that you have the smallest penis in the world, and like, sorry about that,
2: yeah,
4: buddy.
2: That sucks, bud.
4: But like, I mean, I feel like you're not taking the easiest route.
2: Like, I shall wear diapers and I shall pee my pants.
4: I feel like
2: pants.
4: Somebody like, needs to be like, you need some guidance.
2: You know, that's just like how like women do it, right?
4: Oh God, not gonna sit to pee. The horrors.
2: Yeah.
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2: Probably not.
3: Well, today it is Audrey in the hot seat. She is the one that is going to be going up against our challenger, who is Ivan, who is on the phone.
4: Who
3: Ivan,
4: dare challenge me?
3: Ivan.
5: Hey, how's it going?
3: Ivan, how far did you get in school?
5: All the way to high school.
3: Through high school.
5: I graduated.
3: Okay, so you got a diploma. This young lady over here has a degree. Audrey, anything you'd like to say to Ivan before you leave the room?
4: Good luck, sir. I hope that you do well. Sometimes a degree means nothing.
5: Yeah.
4: You know? So
3: waste of a bunch of money. All right.
4: Sometimes it means nothing. Good luck, and I am upset I do have to get up out of the room. Yes. So I did forget about that part. Yeah. Okay, goodbye. All right, good luck, Ivan.
3: Audrey is leaving right now. She's going to go to a soundproof space where she's not able to hear. You guys are going to be asked the same six questions today. Ivan, you do have one pass. It counts as a correct answer. Use it whenever you feel like you need it, okay?
5: Okay.
3: All right. Question number one. What is the only continent with no active volcanoes?
5: Asia.
3: Question number two. What is the most popular pizza topping worldwide? This is multiple choice. Is it A, Italian sausage, B, mushrooms, C, jalapeno peppers, or D, pepperoni?
5: I'm going to say pepperoni.
3: Question number three, which ocean is the smallest?
5: Which ocean is, North Atlantic.
3: The North Atlantic. You do have a pass that you can use whenever.
5: Oh, yeah, yeah. You know, let me use a path. You're right.
3: Good choice, Ivan. Good choice. All right. Question number four. Which U.S. document begins with We the People?
5: The Constitution.
3: Question number five. Which TV show holds the records for the most Emmy Awards won by a scripted series?
5: TV show. Yeah, I'm going to go with Seinfeld.
3: Seinfeld, all right. And final question, in soccer, how many players are on the field for each team?
5: I think 10.
3: All right. Let's see how Audrey stacks up. She is re-entering the room right now. She's walking slower than Mahoney does. Oh, she's got a little coffee.
4: Miss me?
3: She's got her coffee in her hands.
4: I didn't want to splish-splash it everywhere. All right, let's go.
3: Question number one. What is the only continent with no active volcanoes?
4: Pass.
3: Okay, good use your pass.
4: I want to say, I'm not even, I don't know.
3: What were you going to say?
4: Nope.
3: Ivan said Asia. That is incorrect. Australia.
4: I was going to say Australia, but then Australia. I got nervous. Yeah. I was like, is Australia a continent? I backed out. Okay.
3: Question number two. What is the most popular pizza topping worldwide? Is it A, Italian sausage, B, mushrooms, C, jalapeno peppers, or D, pepperoni?
4: Got to be pepperoni.
3: Yeah, both of you said pepperoni. Both of you are correct.
4: Could have said that without all those.
3: You're going to love this one. Number three. Which ocean is the smallest?
4: Indian Ocean.
3: The Indian Ocean is incorrect.
4: Oh.
3: It's the Arctic Ocean.
4: Proud about that one.
3: Ivan said the North Atlantic and then he passed.
4: What's an ocean? You know, we really only know the Atlantic and Pacific over here. Indian was a big Hail Mary for me.
3: Yeah. Question number four. Which U.S. document begins with We the People?
4: The Declaration of Independence.
3: No.
4: The Constitution. We the people, in order for a more perfect union, establish justice and ensure domestic tranquility. I do at least know that. But the name of it,
3: Great. Good, don't know. Yeah. All right. Question number five. Which TV show holds the record for the most Emmy Awards won by a scripted series?
4: Not going to lie, I was still thinking about School of Rock. Why don't you just ask that question?
3: You want me to repeat the question?
4: Yeah, bro. Yeah.
3: Which TV show holds the record for the most Emmy Awards won by a scripted series?
4: A scripted series.
3: Mm-hmm.
4: The most Emmys.
3: Mm-hmm.
4: A scripted series. The most Emmys. Friends?
3: No.
4: I don't even know.
3: I didn't guess Seinfeld. No, it's Game of Thrones.
5: Oh.
4: Oh.
3: Okay.
4: Okay.
3: Final question, Audrey.
4: Do I have one right?
3: Yeah. Okay. You got pepperoni.
4: Great.
3: In your past.
4: That goes to show I'm really good at Jeopardy pop culture.
3: Yeah. Okay, you should know this.
4: Okay.
3: In soccer, how many players are on the field for each team?
4: On the pitch, and I don't know, actually. I think it's like 1, 2, 3, 4, 5, 6, 7, 8. What is it like? 10? I don't know.
3: No. Both of you said 10. Both of you are incorrect. It's 11. 11 is what you're looking for.
4: Oh.
3: So, okay. Otter, you got 2 right, and Ivan got 3 right.
4: Great
3: so
4: job, you Ivan. Told you. Degrees don't matter, bro.
3: Don't go to college, kids.
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2: Mark is joining us today with a family secret. What's going on, Mark?
3: Hi. I went to school, college, in Salt Lake at the University of Utah in the late 70s. Mm-hmm. And my best friend was going to law school at the U, at the University of Utah.
2: Uh-huh.
3: And when he graduated, we talked a lot because he was my best buddy. He's not around anymore. He became a lawyer in Austin, Texas. But he had a guy in his class that friends with, but definitely a good acquaintance because the guy used to ask him questions left and right.
2: Mm-hmm.
3: My friend was super smart. The guy, after talking to the guy forever, a couple years or a year or so, it turned out to be Ted Bundy.
4: Oh!
3: He was in law school in a bunch of his classes at law school. And the thing was, we couldn't figure out, what he was doing was going to law school so he could represent himself when he wound up getting caught and going to court.
2: That is a wild concept. Like, I'm gonna go ahead and learn the law so that way, because I'm definitely gonna be doing some killing, and I can't not kill.
4: Across state lines.
2: Yeah, I have to learn the ins and outs of the law. Wow.
3: Is that he had killed a couple, at least two girls in Salt Lake.
2: Oh, he'd already killed by it. Wow.
3: Yeah, this was going on at the same time he was going to school.
2: Oh, my God.
4: That gives me the heebie-jeebs.
2: So,
4: man.
2: What was your friend's take on him? Like, did he say that he was a pleasant guy? I mean, because we hear that about serial killers all the time, where they're like, oh, yeah, he's so nice.
3: Normal, friendly guy. Of course, somebody's going to be friendly when they're using you to get information.
4: Yeah, but that was one of the characteristics of Ted, is that, like, kind of wildly known, is that he was incredibly charismatic. And he was handsome, right? So, yeah. I mean, like, that's why he was able to lure so many women into kind of, like, his evil grasp, is because he was quite charming. And even at one point, had a whole wife while he was, and kids while he was out murdering other
2: women.
4: Yes.
2: Wow.
4: He was married with children.
3: Well, he was the ultimate chameleon. Mm-hmm. I mean, you know?
4: Yep. That's so crazy.
3: It was crazy, and it was so bad because, my friend died quite a few years ago. He got everything. He didn't quit partying.
2: Wow.
3: He was a millionaire, and he quit, and he still passed away from partying, but...
4: Yeah. I mean, if you're going to go out with a bang, you know what I'm saying? You know what I mean?
2: Yeah. Sounds like you had a good time.
4: I mean, if I was a millionaire, I probably also would die partying, so I get it. I understand.
3: Right.
2: Wow, what a story, Mark.
3: I just wanted to pass that along.
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3: Albany weather.
2: Cloudy skies today. A few showers and thunderstorms will be developing as we head toward the midday hours. High around 88. Scattered showers tonight. Low around 72. Tomorrow partly sunny. Showers and thunderstorms back in the afternoon. High in the low 90s. Mid-90s on Monday. I'm Georgia WeatherNet meteorologist KJ Allen.
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2: So, Audrey, how much do you know about Ted Bundy? Because it seemed like when we were listening to that Family Secret just a few minutes ago that you were pretty aware of just how awful this guy was.
3: So, I am a true crime girl. I kind of exclusively watch and listen to, like, psycho-thriller-style shows and documentaries. I've watched maybe every documentary there has ever been on psychopaths kind of in general. And Ted Bundy was a big hot commodity, at least like within the last 5 years. Like Netflix had an entire show about him, and then they came out with a movie, and then they've come out with documentaries. So quite a bit, question mark.
2: So what is your guess? Because he confessed to 30 murders, but they were saying that some experts believe it's upwards of 100 people that he actually killed.
3: Well, because they found 30 bodies.
2: And
3: that's, get what I'm saying there?
2: Yeah.
3: Found 30.
2: That I'm just learning about today is how incredibly charismatic this guy was. You know, we had that secret from a few minutes ago where you said that, you know, his best bud went to law school with him and was just, you know, seemed like a normal guy, just asking a lot of questions. And meanwhile, he was actively murdering people at that time.
3: Yeah, part of the game was his charisma.
2: And then we just got this call.
4: Yo, David Mahoney. So I'm a retired sheriff. I'm listening to your show out of Leon County, Florida, Tallahassee. It's funny you guys talked about Bundy. Fun fact, my man suckered a couple corrections officers. We learned through the academy several years when he was in down there about five different pieces of a revolver. The only thing he lacked was the chamber and the bullets. That's some scary stuff because he was going to shoot his way out of the jail before you know what happened to him. You'll have a good one.
5: Message deleted.
3: Wow.
2: So he had suckered corrections officers to slowly start giving him pieces of a gun under the guise of, I'm not going to be able to do anything with just that one piece. And he got all the way to just missing two pieces?
3: Wow. Again, that charisma got him pretty far. And that is very scary. That is very scary.
6: I grew up in Florida, so I remember, like, when he was apprehended, and I remember him getting the electric chair. I didn't know any of the stuff where he was, like, you know, in jail, suckering people into giving him pieces of guns.
2: That is nuts.
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1: Hell yeah.
2: They may not have all of their teeth, but they almost have 10 fingers. It's the Redneck Report. David Mahoney.
3: What is going on with all of these people getting way too excited in totally inappropriate locations? Yesterday we had the story about a guy going to town on himself with a bottle of Astroglide, nonetheless, outside of a tax collector's office.
4: I feel like that's an old school throwback fatback. You know, Astroglide is not something that you see out in the wild very often, even anymore.
3: Especially when you're going solo. That feels aggressive.
4: It's like the lube of yesteryear, kind of like Betamax or VHS.
3: So we have back-to-back Fappity Faps. This guy, 34 years old, he in Florida got arrested after a woman saw him going to town on himself at 3:40 in the afternoon near a TJ Maxx.
4: TJ Maxx. It's too chaotic. I could barely fit through the aisles at TJ Maxx. Like, if I got excited, I would knock all the little porcelain angels off the and frogs off the shelves.
3: He wasn't actually in the TJ Maxx. Oh. He was outside of the TJ Maxx in his car. An off-duty police officer was working security, responded to him sitting in the driver's seat of his black Honda, and next thing you know, she's like, oh, yep, he's doing that. So TJ Maxx now on the list along with tax collectors.
5: Not our church. You don't go to the women's church of TJ Maxx and just go fap and you're going straight to hell, sir.
3: His bond was set at $45,000.
5: Should be higher.
3: Okay, let's keep going.
5: That feels discounted. That was a TJ Maxx price.
4: Take that over to Marshall's, you pervert.
3: Let's keep it going. A 65-year-old was arrested on Tuesday of last week after he was exposing himself to drivers outside of a Popeyes, which seems dangerous because everyone at Popeyes is always ready to fight.
4: Throw a dry-ass biscuit square at his nuts. It's like getting hit with a brick. I mean, I don't know about you. Like, I've eaten plenty of Popeyes in my life, and there's never been one moment in my life where I've eaten Popeyes and gotten horny. Like, it does. That is like the anti-aphrodisiac.
5: Well, it's because it's got all those spices on your fingers. You don't want to, like, you know.
3: Can't be transferring.
5: You can't be transferring the spice to the ween.
4: You can, like, Popeyes is one of those foods. It's just you eat, and then you just stop whatever you're doing for the next 3 to 6 hours.
3: So I guess this guy has a long history of doing this again. He's 65 years old now. He has been charged at various times throughout his life of exposing himself, going all the way back to 1986.
5: Oh, he's a real one. He's an OG.
3: Yeah.
5: 86. How old is this guy?
4: He was 60-something.
3: 65, yeah.
5: I don't know what that math is. He's been doing this, what, since he was like 40?
3: Been doing this for the past 30-some years.
4: He was 20.
3: Yeah.
4: So, I'm
3: 40 years, yeah.
4: I feel like you get caught doing this more than once. We start, like, taking a little bit.
3: 1 inch off at a time. So this guy got busted for going into a gas station on August the 14th, a BP, at 2:30 in the afternoon. And he demanded cash from the clerk because he pulled out a gun. And the clerk was like, okay, $670 in cash, which is more than I'd expect at a gas station.
4: Way more, yeah.
3: Interesting that they listed his outfit, though. A tan sun hat, a white medical mask, a light green shirt, some black pants, very stylish, and one glove.
5: Too many colors, too many accessories.
3: Yeah.
5: You can't be Michael Jacksoning out here with one glove and a face mask.
3: Especially if you get busted and you're not actually a smooth criminal.
5: Good.
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0: 3, and the Dave and Mahoney Show continues with more craziness and more great classic rock. 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
2: So the other day, Audrey was in tears.
3: Devastated.
2: And that's not really that uncommon. She's an emotional creature.
3: Well, I can't help it. Sometimes, you know, there's this thing called period that happens, and it's
2: Is that what's going on?
3: Roughly every month, give or take. And I always know whenever it's about to come because, like, I'm, like, crying at strangers in public, and that happened recently.
2: She was at the grocery store, and she saw an old man.
3: Eating old bread.
2: He was looking for the discount bread, the manager's special, and it just broke your heart a little bit.
3: It did, because I didn't want that old man feeling like he only had enough money to eat old bread because our system sucks, dude. And then, I, you know, I told my husband about it, and he goes, so did you buy him groceries? And I said, well, of course not. I
2: sometimes
3: also
2: for me as well
3: was there looking at old bread. Why do you think I saw the old man looking at old bread? I was there too.
2: This guy has a theory.
4: You know, Audrey, about the guy you were crying about in the grocery store buying day old bread or manager's special bread. How about maybe he was just stopping for some meatloaf ingredients and he saw the day old bread and thought he'd use that instead of his fresher bread? You know, for like breadcrumbs and put it in a meatloaf or something, or maybe he's going to bread some chicken. And come on, why does everything have to be so dramatic? Bye, y'all.
5: Message
3: yes,
5: deleted.
3: Yes, sir. Everything does, in fact, need to be more dramatic than what it actually is, because it didn't stop there. I thought about that man yet again in a Target over the weekend, and I messaged the guys. I said, guys, that guy ruined my life. He literally ruined my life. I can't stop thinking about this little old man in his pants up to his nipples searching for the perfect loaf of old bread. And I just was walking around Target just thinking about him and crying. And he will be ingrained in my memory forever.
2: Can
3: he doesn't
2: you just
3: know me,
2: have
3: but
2: your period
3: I know
2: already,
3: him.
2: Please?
3: I will remember him until I die. He will die before me, but I will remember him fondly. That's about all I got, really, for that. I also was crying because I heard, like, a little boy that sounded like my brother when he was a baby, and that's when I knew. It's like, oh, the periods, for sure. Like, this was, I thought I was just nuts, but I'm not. It's hormones.
2: Mm-hmm.
3: I mean, I'm probably still nuts.
6: Hey, the old
3: oh, there's
6: guy
3: more.
6: Just wanted to feed the pigeons. Give him a break.
5: Message deleted.
3: No, there's no pigeons where we live. They are. They're not eating that. They're eating, like, crack. They're eating, like, meth off the streets.
2: Just wanted to feed the pigeons, feed the geese, you know, just.
3: No. There's no pigeons here.
2: Yes, there are. What are you talking about?
3: Not in
2: there's
3: like
2: pigeons everywhere.
3: Not in like where I live. Hawks and they eat cats and small dogs. So keep them inside, or else I'll cry over that too.
2: If you're listening today, sweet old man, just know Audrey's still thinking about you.
3: I'm still thinking about you. I'm hoping you're not dead today.
2: Thinking about you and your old loaf.
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1: Audrey, it is your annual reminder. We do this every single year because it is worth mentioning. It has officially begun. Horny tarantula season is here.
2: Oh, it feels earlier than usual.
1: Yeah, but I mean, you got to think, it's almost September, so it's around this time every year in the fall, right, when it's starting to get closer and closer to Halloween. And I don't know about you, all I see now is Halloween stuff, all the ads that I'm getting on Instagram.
2: Well, that's because it's commercial. That doesn't mean the season is actually here. The season hits whenever we finally get pumpkin spice latte season, and that is actually even earlier than usual now. Commercialism, but the tarantulas don't know about buying markets, so how do we know?
1: You don't think tarantulas have Instagram? Just liking all the posts with all their eight legs.
2: They're like, oh yes, it's pumpkin spice latte season. Time for us to have sex.
1: If you're not familiar with horny tarantula season and why we call
2: Please educate, Dave.
1: It's because the tarantulas every year annually, and this happens around this time. It goes on now through October, and the spiders are the ones that you'll see are normally the male tarantulas out on the prowl, kind of like the dudes going out with the boys to the bar looking for chicks.
2: Thinking about spider wiener.
1: Do spiders have wieners?
2: I don't know, but I'm thinking about them having one and their web.
1: The migration is part of the normal mating season rather than a sudden increase or invasion or anything like that. But this is the time of the year where the tarantulas get out and about. Late summer, early fall are the best times to spot them. And this reminds me of when I had the gigantic mound of tarantulas that lived directly in front of my house. And it was around this time of year that they started coming out. And I didn't know it was because they were just horny.
2: You know what, Dave? Actually, this means that they're prepping for fall. Mm-hmm. This is whenever they want their children to come out to play on Halloween night.
1: The spiders, I mean, these dudes, just like us humans, very thirsty. So the spiders can travel significant distances. They can also be seen crossing things like roads and trailers and other open areas.
2: Trailers.
1: Did I say trailers?
2: Yes.
1: Trails. Also probably trailers.
2: Right around trailers.
1: Despite the intimidating appearance, tarantulas generally pose very little danger to people and typically avoid humans at all costs because humans will, like, kill them.
2: It's
1: not great.
2: Yeah.
1: Wildlife experts recommend just giving them space rather than, you know, trying to pick them up and handle them.
2: They are more scared of you than you are of them.
1: And I didn't know this when I first started diving into the tarantula lore. Like, if you grab a tarantula, it's possible that it'll bite you. It's not very likely. But the little hairs on the tarantula is what it'll bother you the most because...
2: Itchy?
1: Yeah, like it'll create like a rash on your skin.
2: Oh, yeah. It's like a hormone that they put out there.
1: I guess,
2: or something?
1: Yeah, it's like
2: a little itchy powder.
1: Don't touch me.
2: Oh, man, that's a weird defense mechanism. I shall make my
1: hairs. My itchy. Tiny little hairs. Itchy hair. Just don't touch me.
0: 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The Dave and Mahoney Show. 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

0: 3. 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
1: Cloudy skies today. A few showers and thunderstorms will be developing as we head toward the midday hours. High around 88. Scattered showers tonight. Low around 72. Tomorrow partly sunny. Showers and thunderstorms back in the afternoon. High in the low 90s. Mid-90s on Monday. I'm Georgia WeatherNet meteorologist KJ Allen.
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4: Lisa is joining us today with a family secret. What's going on, Lisa?
5: My mom dated a serial killer.
4: Did she seriously date the serial killer?
6: No, Dave. Continue, Lisa.
4: How long was she with the serial killer, and was he serial killing while she was with him?
5: No, she was not, and he didn't start serial killing until a year after they stopped dating. But
4: oh, Jesus.
5: My mom was in Eastern Michigan, and he went to college with her, and they dated for about a year. He went home with her for Thanksgiving her freshman year, and then they stopped seeing each other. And then about a year later, the serial killing started happening. She didn't date him at the time, but she did put him at a specific place in a specific location where he had just picked up a woman. So she did testify in his trial, putting him at the with the woman that had been killed.
4: Oh, when she realized that this guy was a serial killer, because how many people did he kill? Do you know?
5: So they think he's upwards of Ted Bundy because he traveled, but it was in the...
7: Oh my
5: 60s,
7: God.
5: Early 70s, so they really didn't have DNA to kind of track it. So I think they got him on like 10 or 12 murders.
4: That's,
6: you know what?
4: Wild.
6: I am so happy your mother is okay and your mother is alive, but part of me, as the person I am, would say, why not? Why was I not chosen?
4: You're such a pick me. Why does everyone else get murdered?
6: What,
4: and I didn't.
6: What's wrong with me?
4: Did it mess your mom up? Like when she looked back at her relationship?
6: Sure, man.
4: I can't believe that I was, you know, thinking I was in love with this guy or might marry him or whatever.
5: Yeah. And, well, he killed a specific profile. He killed women who were brunette with their ear pierced, which was his mother's profile.
7: Did your mom look like that, or no, hopefully not?
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4: 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Wow. 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
6: Holy
4: a story.
6: Crap.
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13: Cloudy skies today. A few showers and thunderstorms will be developing as we head toward the midday hours. High around 88. Scattered showers tonight. Low around 72. Tomorrow partly sunny. Showers and thunderstorms back in the afternoon. High in the low 90s. Mid-90s on Monday. I'm Georgia WeatherNet meteorologist KJ Allen.
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0: Holidays Classic Rock Station, Rock 103. It's Foreigner and Urgent as we keep you rocking out on another Saturday morning. Now, you got to check us out each weekday evening at 8 o'clock. 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It is the 80s at 8, Albany's Classic Rock Station, Rock 103. Fleetwood Mac's on the way. Simple Minds in a few minutes. How about another big block of classic rock? Well, it's up next. Albany's Classic Rock Station, Rock 103.
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4: Albany weather.
5: Showers and thunderstorms around this afternoon and into the evening hours. Mostly cloudy overnight tonight. Low in the low 70s. Tomorrow partly sunny. A few scattered thunderstorms around in the afternoon. High 92. Our heat index at 101. Mostly sunny. Scattered storms Monday. I'm Georgia WeatherNet meteorologist KJ Allen.
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0: 12 and it's Classic Rock Station, Rock 103. It's Whitesnake, Is This Love? 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That's what you're looking for. Pat Benatar's on the way. Van Halen in a few minutes. Another big block of classic rock up next. 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

Albany, Classic Rock Station, Rock 103. We're in the middle of another big block of classic rock. Van Halen now. Ain't talking about love. 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
14: Showers and thunderstorms around this afternoon and into the evening hours. Mostly cloudy overnight tonight, low in the low 70s. Tomorrow partly sunny, a few scattered thunderstorms around in the afternoon. High 92, our heat index at 101. Mostly sunny, scattered storms Monday. I'm Georgia WeatherNet meteorologist KJ Allen.
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0: Albany's Classic Rock Station, Rock 103 at Boston. Peace of mind as we take you right through this Saturday afternoon. Hey, coming up tomorrow evening, 7 o'clock, we've got Classic Rock U. This is definitely a class you don't want to miss out on. The Professor of Rock, Adam Reeder, is your host. 4 hours, some of the best classic rock. Great stories, some awesome tales. So check it out. Coming up tomorrow evening, 7 o'clock, it's Classic Rock U. And it's right here on Albany's Classic Rock Station, Rock 103. Steve Miller Band's on the way. I got the Collective Soul coming up in just a few minutes. Yeah, we'll get a big block of classic rock next. Albany's Classic Rock Station, Rock 103.
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9: Albany weather.
10: Showers and thunderstorms around this afternoon and into the evening hours. Mostly cloudy overnight tonight, low in the low 70s. Tomorrow partly sunny, a few scattered thunderstorms around in the afternoon. High 92, our heat index at 101. Mostly sunny, scattered storms Monday. I'm Georgia WeatherNet meteorologist KJ Allen.
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0: Station Rock 103 Kansas, it's Dust in the Wind as we take you right through another Saturday afternoon. Hey, don't forget, Monday is another Mo Meat Monday. We're going to give you a chance to snag a $25 gift card courtesy of Carol's Sausage and Country Store in Sylvester. They got the handmade beef jerkies, the fresh meats, the seasonings, the sauces, and a whole lot more, so get ready to win. Another Mo Meat Monday on the way on Monday. Albany's Classic Rock Station Rock 103. ZZ Top's on the way. Tom Petty coming up in a few minutes. 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

Ozzy on Albany's Classic Rock, Rock 103. I'm Josie. Hey there. Hope you're having a great Saturday so far. I know we could be seeing more thunderstorms today, but if you need an excuse to be lazy, it's just perfect. Got a look at your full weather forecast on the way. Eagles coming up after Cars You Might Think on Rock 103.

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4: Showers and thunderstorms around this afternoon and into the evening hours. Mostly cloudy overnight tonight, low in the low 70s. Tomorrow, partly sunny, a few scattered thunderstorms around in the afternoon. High 92, our heat index at 101. Mostly sunny, scattered storms Monday. I'm Georgia WeatherNet meteorologist KJ Allen.
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1: On the next all-new Dave Mahoney Show, we'll have some of our contenders for the Call of Fame, some of the best family secrets we've heard over the last...

Kitten Band on Albany's Classic Rock, Rock 103. I'm Josie. The last weekend of August, and I just figured out that next weekend is Labor Day weekend. See, this is the great thing about never really retaining that information. Like every time Thanksgiving is on a Thursday, I'm like, oh, it's on a Thursday this year. It's that type of thing. But yeah, next weekend, maybe we'll get that extra day off out of the deal. Got Bad Company, Night Ranger on the way after Loverboy, working for the weekend on Rock 103.

0: this summer, 93% of parents' time at the pool is spent watching this. Yeah. And adjusting goggles.
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0: Night Ranger on Albany's Classic Rock, Rock 103. I'm Josie. Hope you're having a great Saturday so far. On the national calendar, what does it have for us to celebrate today? Well, it is, according to Hoyle, Day. Edmund Hoyle, that is. He's the guy that came up with a definitive book of all the rules for card games and for board games. Sounds like he was fun at parties. That's also a good way to get kicked out of somebody's house. Because everybody's house has their own rules for how they play things. You can't read the actual instructions and think you're going to know how to play there. Ridiculous. It's also More Herbs, Less Salt Day. Oh, for health and flavor. Got it. Well, Mrs. Dash exists, so we're good. And tonight is International Bat Night, a global observance to raise awareness about bats and their role in our ecosystems. Do you know there are 16 native bat species just in southern Georgia? And that's funny to me because when you see them from a distance just flapping around all haphazard in the sky, they all look the same. But we've got a big brown bat, Raffinesque's big-eared bat, the northern long-eared bat, little brown bat, and even an eastern small-footed bat. Like, there's such a wide range of bats. And if you go to Georgia's Department of Natural Resources website, that's georgiawildlife.com, they'll tell you how to make a little bat house to put up in your yard if you want to. And why would you want to? Because a single bat can eat hundreds of mosquitoes in an hour. I mean, don't pet them, but they will eat your mosquitoes for you. They'll even give you the plans on how to build one. I'm super intrigued. On the way, we got Rolling Stones, AC/DC after this on Rock 103.
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7: 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Are you with me on it?
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I'm Josie. Top of next hour with Foreigner, Pink Floyd, and Pearl Jam. First up, Rolling Stones. 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

Albany's classic rock, Rock 103. I'm Josie. Pink Floyd is one of those bands that, of course, has a ton of tribute acts. There's one called Which One's Pink? One called Brit Floyd. A 10-piece ensemble called Wish You Were Here. And there's even Pink Talking Fish, where they mash up Pink Floyd Talking Heads and, of course, Fish. And I've been impressed by some of these groups. You know, they're faithful to the original sound. They want to make it as good as they can. That's what Stairway to Zeppelin does. They're the ultimate Led Zeppelin tribute band. They don't want to make it their own. They just wanted to make it Led Zeppelin. And they have achieved that. If you want to be there, see it live at Albany Municipal Auditorium Saturday, September 19th. It's going to be a great night. 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Got Nazareth on the way. We'll look at your weather forecast right now. 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
12: Showers and thunderstorms around this afternoon and into the evening hours. Mostly cloudy overnight tonight, low in the low 70s. Tomorrow, partly sunny. A few scattered thunderstorms around in the afternoon. High 92. Our heat index at 101. Mostly sunny, scattered storms Monday. I'm Georgia WeatherNet meteorologist KJ Allen.
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I'm Josie Whitesnake coming up. 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

0: Whitesnake on Albany's Classic Rock, Rock 103. I'm Josie. Let's do some afternoon trivia because I just ran across this little bit of info that you may need one day. If you're in Myanmar and you need to get your waiter's attention because you've gone out to eat, you're ready for the check, do you know what the polite thing to do is? You're supposed to go, yeah, like you're calling a cat or a dog, you just go, and that is the polite way to summon a waiter. I had to look this up for verification. It's true. In China, you'll just yell out in a very clear voice, Fuyan, which literally means service personnel. Whoever you are, get over here. And if you're in the Middle East, you may beckon your waiter by placing your palm in an upward-facing position and curling or scratching your fingers downward towards your palm. I guess you just like you're scratching a puppy's belly. However, do not forget that doing this motion with your palm facing down is extremely rude and is more like calling an animal over. I just want to try the kissing sound one here in the U.S. That'll be good times. Excuse me, waiter. On the way, we've got Survivor Van Halen after this on Rock 103.
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Albany's classic rock, Rock 103. I'm Josie. Coming up next hour, REO Speedwagon, Bon Jovi, Steve Miller Band. First up, Survivor, Eye of the Tiger on Rock 103.

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I'm Josie, got the Stones coming up, AC/DC, and a look at your weather forecast after U2, where the streets have no name on Rock 103.

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10: Albany weather.
11: Showers and thunderstorms around this afternoon and into the evening hours. Mostly cloudy overnight tonight, low in the low 70s. Tomorrow partly sunny, a few scattered thunderstorms around in the afternoon. High 92, our heat index at 101. Mostly sunny, scattered storms Monday. I'm Georgia WeatherNet meteorologist KJ Allen.
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Rolling Stones on Albany's Classic Rock, Rock 103. I'm Josie. Way back in 1969, Mick Jagger was being interviewed for a magazine, and he said, well, I don't think I shall live to a very old age anyway. I've always had that feeling, which I think a lot of us in our youth thought that maybe that was a possibility. In the meantime, Mick is now 83 years old, and of his 8 children, the youngest is now 9 years old. And they spend time together going boating, petting sheep, doing regular just like father-son stuff. Coming up, there's Def Leppard on the way. Boston after Black Crowes. She talks to Angels on Rock 103.

0: Def Leppard on Albany's Classic Rock, Rock 103. I'm Josie. Earlier, when I was looking at the calendar for the holidays that could be celebrated today, I missed one. Today is National Lemon Juice Day. And there are a lot of unusual uses for lemon juice, turns out. Don't know if you've ever used it for invisible ink, but I have. It's a fun trick to show kids. You write in lemon juice and then you put it in front of a, you know, near a flame or in front of an incandescent light bulb, and that heat makes it turn brown, and then you can read the writing. If you put a little in your rice when you're cooking it, it'll keep it from getting super sticky and clumping together. If you have a hard time eating all your lettuce before it goes bad, you take a half a lemon worth of juice and some cold water. You put your lettuce in that for about an hour, and it's supposed to re-crisp it up, revitalize it, bring it back to life. And you can do the same thing with your paintbrushes that are gunked up with paint and you can't use anymore. According to the internet, because I have not tested this one yet, you can boil it in water with lemon juice in it and then wash it again with soap, and it's supposed to get the paint out. Again, I haven't tried it, but I have ruined plenty of paintbrushes, so I mean, it's worth a shot. The one thing I won't use lemon for is putting it in my tea. Just can't do it. Can't do it. Makes the tea taste bad to me. I know. Got Fire Woman on the way with the cult cheap trick next on Rock 103.
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I'm Josie. 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

Dio on Albany's Classic Rock, Rock 103. I'm Josie. In that song, Rainbow in the Dark, Dio drew his inspiration from feeling alone after he parted ways with Black Sabbath. And he kind of hated the track because he thought maybe it sounded too commercial. And he was this close to just destroying it and leaving it behind. But his bandmates convinced him to keep it. And I'm glad they did. You know, you need friends like that, especially those days when you're feeling a little more emotional than usual. Who will tell you, no, don't tell off your boss today. No, don't call that girl. No, don't burn down your job. You know, you gotta have friends in your corner. Coming up, a look at your weather forecast. 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
1: Hello. This is Michael Persley, Chief of Police of the Albany Police Department. 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
6: A few showers and thunderstorms still around this evening. Mostly cloudy through the overnight hours. Little fog tomorrow morning, low 72. Tomorrow mostly cloudy. Slight chance of a shower mainly after 3 p.m. with a high of 92. A little more sunshine on Monday. That warms us up to 93. I'm Georgia WeatherNet meteorologist KJ Allen.
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Steve Miller Band on Albany's Classic Rock, Rock 103. I'm Josie. This next Bob Seger song wouldn't have sounded the same if it weren't for a young man named Forrest McDonald who was passing through Muscle Shoals, Alabama on the day the Muscle Shoals rhythm section was putting down that track. He showed up in the parking lot. His mom and dad drove him and saw Jimmy Johnson on the back porch. And he said, well, I'm a guitar player and I'm wanting to learn how to play on recording sessions and I think I'm good. So they asked him, they were like, well, you got your guitar with you? He said, yeah. And they said, well, come in. And so he did. He played. His mom and dad never even got out of the car. He just put that track down. And that's the one that made it onto the record. It stayed there. He didn't get credited for his part on the song, but he did get paid. And if you listen, you'll hear McDonald on this track. It's old-time rock and roll. Bob Seger and the Silver Bullet Band on Rock 103.

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0: Albany's Classic Rock, Rock 103. I'm Josie. September arrives next weekend, which is also Labor Day weekend, by the way. And then it'll be just a couple weeks out from Stairway to Zeppelin, the ultimate Led Zeppelin tribute at the Albany Municipal Auditorium, one night only, September 19th. 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

Town on Albany's Classic Rock, Rock 103. I'm Josie. Hope you have a wonderful rest of your weekend. I'll see you back here Monday morning starting at 10 right now. Cars, let's go on Rock 103.

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4: Albany weather.
5: A few showers and thunderstorms still around this evening. Mostly cloudy through the overnight hours. Little fog tomorrow morning, low 72. Tomorrow mostly cloudy. Slight chance of a shower mainly after 3 p.m. with a high of 92. A little more sunshine on Monday. That warms us up to 93. I'm Georgia WeatherNet meteorologist KJ Allen.
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4: Albany weather.
5: Few showers and thunderstorms still around this evening. Mostly cloudy through the overnight hours. Little fog tomorrow morning, low 72. Tomorrow mostly cloudy. Slight chance of a shower mainly after 3 p.m. with a high of 92. A little more sunshine on Monday. That warms us up to 93. I'm Georgia WeatherNet meteorologist KJ Allen.
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0: All right. 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